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0: Up in Bingo of the Damned. Netherworld's monthly bingo happens on the last Sunday afternoon of each month at 3 p.m. 90 Ball is the game with plenty of cursed prizes to be won alongside a sweet tray raffle. 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

0: Family dysfunction is a disease that affects us as children and creates a continuing cycle of dysfunction into adulthood. 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
5: Catamad, Hatacomb, Fiddly-Dee, Oz Green Party, Erland Gopussy. Green and red bobbies, the land for me, brown black babies in a political sea. Jewels of the sea, has a nose of what to be, cataclysmic proportions, slotted gerbil on your knee. Kevy was a heavy Dr. Death, you see, aortic valves, that's a big me.
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0: Cease and desist, William. That noise offends my delicate ear.
1: 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It is not noise. It is the music of the spheres.
0: Hold your tongue, you silly goose. It's quite obvious you were never programmed for music appreciation.
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0: Beat, indeed. Noise is noise, not music. The next thing I know, you two will be turning this place into the galaxy of Go-Go or some such nonsense. Now, either turn it off or tune into another star cluster that's more melodious.
2: Yes, sir.
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7: At the top there, that was, of course, All the Times by Fizzed featuring Foxy and Diana from Rhythm Doctor.
8: Woo!
7: Ooh, I love a crunch in there. Now I'm going to do something that might be illegal.
8: Oh, no.
7: You're listening to 4ZZZ.
8: That feels off.
7: Yeah, really.
8: Oh,
7: it feels weird.
8: Did that feel weird to say?
7: I was thinking earlier today, I'm like, ooh. Oh, I wonder if they'll kick the door down if you say that. You're listening to 4ZZZ. It is 6:05. This is Zed Games. I'm your host for the evening, and joining me is my good friend Zara.
8: Hello.
7: And how are you feeling today?
8: I am feeling so much better. Just got over a little bit of a cold, and I got to play Rhythm Heaven Groove today.
7: Yes, that is on my maybe I want this list. Especially with some of the multiplayer stuff I feel in it.
8: Yeah.
7: I'll pretend I'm teaching my children music.
8: I like that.
7: Yeah.
8: Yeah, that's nice. Okay.
7: But also,
8: how are you
7: as an ex-drummer, I feel like I can destroy my children at it.
8: I mean, that is your right as your father. You have to humble the children.
7: Yeah.
8: You have to teach them how to loose.
7: Yeah, exactly. Look, I won't bring in any polyrhythms, but, you know, I'll keep it straight for now. I'm good. We both had a big weekend because we had the Queensland Game Festival, which if you were not able to attend, if you go to Steam, there is still active the festival page, which you can search up for, which has a bunch of demos from it and also links to any game that is available on Steam currently. Not everything that was there is on there because they're not public yet. But everything that can be, you can check out the festival and have like a little virtual tour of it.
8: It's almost like you were there.
7: Yes. And well, speaking of that sort of thing, we might actually sort of just jump into a little bit of Okay, first up, we've got news about the Queensland Game Festival. So, at the end of the festival, we like to give out some winners. And by we I mean the Queensland. A Renegade.
8: Yes.
7: It's just really just her.
8: Yeah.
7: Ren, who made the game Unpacking, has an award. And
8: might
7: there
8: have
7: is
8: heard
7: a
8: of it.
7: People's Choice Award.
8: Yes.
7: So, let's go. I don't know. Let's just go with the order I've written them down. First up, we have the Emerging Developer. So, this is a new team that's got together and they're releasing their first game. So, that went to a game that we all got to get a bit of hands on and chat to, Cloudlings.
8: Yes.
7: Which was very exciting. It had a trailer debut during the recent Frosty Games Fest, which my children's pick of the
8: It makes me really excited for the game in like 3 months.
7: Yeah. It's like floating islands, kind of creature caring, fighting, exploring. It's odd. Just have a look up. It's pixel art, although it's technically 3D in the back end. It's worth looking at. If you like flying an island around, joining it to other islands and training up strange blue men.
8: I'm an absolute cloudhead.
7: Strange blue people. I don't even know if they are gendered. Who knows? Next up, we had the Game of the Year, and that was given to the follow-up to Cast and Chill, Wild and Chill. So Cast and Chill was a relaxing fishing game, which was an idle game, and Wild and Chill is now sort of a camping, exploring wilderness game, which is much more of a game than Cast and Chill was.
8: It seems a bit more active.
7: Yeah, I didn't get to chat. I don't know if you did, but I don't know if there is even an idle option.
8: I was wondering how they would handle an idle option, but I didn't get a chance to play.
7: But it's beautiful side-scrolling pixel art. Aesthetically, and I was walking around picking up sticks and making stuff with it. So
8: just classic.
7: It's cool. The Renegade Award, which is sort of to highlight people that are innovating in interesting ways, went to Keyboard Warriors.
8: Yes.
7: Which is a strange robot fighting typing game.
8: It is sick, very stressful, and a lot of fun. Like, a lot of fun. It's just, we get very competitive about our typing speed.
7: And just fun about using using what you're typing to also tell the story.
8: Yeah.
7: Which is, you know, a fun thing. Like, it's, as okay, this is innovation, doesn't mean it's entirely the first one to do anything. It's that they're doing it in a new, fun way and they're putting their spin on it. And finally, the public vote went to Bumpabout.
8: Yeah.
7: Which I find so funny. In that when it first sort of got shown, which is at one of our nights, it was like a project that was thrown together, don't know if I'll do anything with it, whatever.
8: As, like, Rocco was even like, I haven't even played pinball. Like, I'm not really that into pinball to begin with.
7: Yeah, and every time it shows, it's just more added to it. It's good. And people love it.
8: Yeah.
7: So
8: it's got mascots now.
7: Yeah. Like, I didn't notice that.
8: You didn't notice? It was all over the banner.
7: I was very stressed on Saturday.
8: Valid. Fair enough. We were running around a fair bit and you were in the dungeon for most of the day.
7: Yeah.
8: But yeah, so that got the public vote, and Cloudlyance got the runner up to the public vote as well. So. I'm quite happy with.
7: Good games. Yeah. So, yeah, those were all our winners for that that weekend. And all of those games have Steam pages. Does Cloudlyance have a Steam page? I can't remember. Yes, it does.
8: Yes, it does.
7: Yeah, all of those have Steam pages, so you can go and check that out if you want to. Okay, moving on to non-Queensland Game Fest news. We had one of the most unfortunate things I've seen online.
8: Oh, man.
7: So, D-Brand. D-Brand are an accessory maker. They make good stuff. I've got a few D-Brand things.
8: They make fun stuff.
7: Yeah, like, so, with the upcoming Steam machine coming out, they're like, we're going to make a cool case for it. And Valve is very happy about people doing this. They've got all of the measurements and all the AutoCAD files online and everything. It's like, go nuts. Everyone can make whatever they want. So they made whatever they wanted. And they thought we're going to make a Portal companion cube, because it's a cube. And they made it and looked beautiful. And they put together an absolutely stunning page with tutorial videos and all the comedy and everything. Oh, and they took all these pre-orders and everything. And they just forgot to ask Valve if they could use the IP.
8: Oops.
7: Look, I'm no lawyer, man. In fact, I might be an idiot. But I feel if you're going to use a billion-dollar company's intellectual property, at least ask.
8: Better safe than sorry, you know? Just a little email that's like, hey, Gabe, companion cube. Love that.
7: Yeah.
8: Steam machine, also a cube. Ish.
7: They owned it pretty well. Like, I don't know how much money they burnt making that product. But yeah, they came out, apologized, and said, no, we're 100% in the wrong. They refunded everyone.
8: I wish I was in the room when they got that notice.
7: Well, I just liked, so many of the comments are like, you know, you guys are idiots, right? And they just respond like, yeah, we know. Yeah. okay.
8: Oh, dear.
7: In more bad but less funny news, Sony has, as of last night, announced that as of next year, they will be ending production of new games on physical media for the PlayStation 5 and presumably the PS6 from that point on, which would lend to the belief that the PS6 will be a digital-only console. This has got a lot of people worried and up in arms. It gets rid of the used game market.
8: I depended on the used games market as a kid.
7: Also the shared games market and everything. Mm. Like, even like the PC has a lot of lot better options to share games around with at least just your family, if not beyond that, which Sony hasn't invested anything in yet. But also at the same time, they announced that they are closing finally the PS3 and PS Vita stores, which is a bit odd because especially, you know, the Vita store, they closed it about 2 years ago, but you could still get into it.
8: It's closed for real now, guys.
7: Yeah. I think you can't even download your purchased things in it now, which is why I remember it closing down, because I went and hacked my Vita so I could use an SD card so I could download my entire library. Mm. So thankfully I've already got it downloaded. But yeah, so that's going. And also earlier in the week, they just removed about 500 movies that people had purchased through the store just removed them from everyone's account. They were part of, what company was it with? It was because it was part of their deal with Studio Canal. So they weren't in perpetuity. You just don't have it anymore. So if you tie all those new things together and you have a company going to digital only, but also reminding you that they will remove things you purchased and they will not support it further on, they will close it down, does not make me feel comfortable personally. about that. And I'm someone that buys 95% of everything digital, probably more.
8: I love digital.
7: Yeah.
8: Like, I not everything needs, like, I don't have that much space. I don't need everything to be on a disc. It is nice to have a disc. But at least let me keep, you know, my game, my movie, my TV show that I spent money on. Something really, really has to shift.
7: Yes, and Microsoft is making similar sort of comments towards, they haven't announced it themselves, but they're also talking about ways of digitizing your existing physical library.
8: Mm-hmm.
7: So there was some news out about that today. I'm not quite sure how that's going to fully work. But there was what they were pitching back when they first announced the Xbox One, which got them in a lot of trouble because the world wasn't ready for it. But now, well, it may not be ready, but I think it's coming.
8: It's coming.
7: Yes, so... Not that positive. Speaking of not positive news of the big players, we have Microsoft is basically gearing up for what is allegedly being called, I'll take this quote from George Brassard of 3D Realms fame, "I just got word of a list of Xbox Studio closures. No, I'm not posting them. If it's even close to true, it's likely going to be the largest single layoff ever in gaming history."
8: Jesus.
7: So studios like Ninja Theory, who just announced the new Senua game.
8: Yeah, which looked...
7: That was, I think, I can't remember if it was mentioned last week, but yeah, it's they're at least going to be let go of in some way, as are the State of Decay devs. They were just... Like, it seems that like half of the games that Microsoft showed off in their recent quite positive showcase... aren't going to be finished at least by Microsoft. So they're looking for buyers to take these studios. And it's not really a buying studio market at the moment. And even now, IO Interactive just had their James Bond game. You know, they're flying high. They're doing really well. They're working on a fantasy game with Microsoft. Microsoft's pulled out of the partnership. So they've laid off a large number of staff as well. So, yeah, it doesn't feel nice.
8: No. It's rough out there. Everyone's copying it. Holy moly. Far out.
7: Goodness gracious. But that's the end of my newsy part. There's a lot more information about like the expected closures, but it's expected to happen, well, end of fiscal year. So we've just sort of hit it. So after that, we might be here seeing in the next week some major, major layoffs at Microsoft.
8: I think it's going to be a big list next week.
7: Yes. And speaking of lists, we have some games coming out.
8: Woo!
7: It's a real short list. Today! A game we've already mentioned on the show, Rhythm Heaven Groove, is coming out to Switch.
8: Woo!
7: And on the 8th of July, we'll be getting Moonlight Peaks for Switch 1, Switch 2, and PC, which is like a cozy game, but you're a vampire in a little town.
8: Cozy vampire.
7: Cozy vampire. And we get the expansion for Doom the Dark Ages Revelations for PC, PS5, and Xbox Series X.
8: Woo.
7: Which brings us to the end of... the news. News. We did
8: it. Can we listen to something cheery?
7: We can listen to something pretty cheery. I mean, like, it's... No, I don't know if these songs fall. But hey, this one's called The Cool Mix, though.
8: Ew.
7: So this is from our friend, Jeff Van Dyke. This is from the just-released new expansion to the game Forts, Firebird. This is a song called Ignition, in brackets, Cool Mix.

0: That was the very guilt-filled Agni, Village of Calamity, by Liana Kea from the upcoming game, Agni, Village of Calamity. Mm. Very exciting. Now, before we get on with any more video gamed things, we have a giveaway to talk about.
1: Oh!
0: We have double passes to Evil Dead Burn, the latest in the Evil Dead.
1: Nice.
0: What are we up to now? We had our trilogy, then we had the Rhea, then we had so this be the sixth, excluding the TV show. Oh, if you're not counting within the like the In the Woods one, the one they did before in uni, yeah.
1: Wow,
0: I've got
1: that's a lot of Evil Deads.
0: Yeah. Hey, the password to the high school film computer I made Boomstick back in the day. So I've done a lot of Evil Dead in my life. But if you wish to acquire one of these precious, precious tickets, you can SMS into the station with the answer to, I've got a very, very good question. It's very, very Brisbane-based. Mm. The last film, Evil Dead Rise, one of the stars is from Brisbane. If you can tell me her name, We'll get tickets going your way. And if no one's done that near, I'll just forget about the question thing later.
1: And people can text into 0420-626-733 with your answer. Good luck.
0: And thank you so much, because I needed to turn around to look at that number.
1: That's how I've got that for.
0: So next up, we are going to listen to a song from an upcoming game I'm very excited about. This song is called Brave Option. It's from the EP for the demo that they just released from a game called Virtue and the Sledgehammer.
1: Oh.
0: By one of my favorite developers. it's a coming of age story about smashing up villages and robots with a giant hammer. This is
1: sometimes
0: by Fingerspit.
1: Like
0: enjoy.

0: We are back. That was Brave Option by Fingersplit from the upcoming Virtue in the Sledgehammer. You're listening to 4ZZZ. It is 26 past 6. This is Zed Games. My name's Paul, and that there is Zara.
1: Hello.
0: And now we're going to do something a little bit loose. You know, sometimes we play it loose, seems wild. Because I've been playing lots and lots and lots and lots and lots and lots of things. Partly because I'm obsessive. Also because Steam Next Fest was on recently, and
1: yes,
0: I got in and played quite a lot of stuff. And there's a few highlights, because we can't talk about everything. But there are also a few trends that I found in there. One of the first ones being, there's a lot of fishing games at the moment.
1: Yes.
0: And horror fishing games at that.
1: No, people are feeling like they need to relax, they need to chill, but they also want to be a little bit more stressed about it. Feel a little bit more ominous, a little bit more sinister.
0: So the one that really stands out is a game called About Fishing. This is by the Water Museum, the people that made Arctic Eggs, which if you're not aware of that game, that's a game about going around and cooking eggs for people in the Arctic.
1: Wow, where do they come up with these ideas?
0: So this is a very, very lo-fi game. It is, you start as a young girl and then you become a woman and you are out fishing with your, I think it's uncle or grandfather, actually, not direct. And, you know, it's a fishing game. You cast out your line, you try to attract a fish. But when you get the fish, you can put the fish back on the hook and then throw it in the water and swim around as the fish.
1: Ew.
0: Which takes you to the instigating event of this game, which is finding a dead body wrapped in plastic.
1: Oh.
0: Yes, it's not hiding Twin Peaks references here. It's going right in, but it's very quickly differentiating itself from that as well. For instance, instead of hot apple pie, they have curly fries.
1: That's better than apple pie.
0: But yeah, it's really interesting and very funny. There's lots of physics-driven things in it. But yeah, once I understood like how to cast, and it's like a puzzle, like, oh, how can I like cast under this bridge and get over there?
1: You can like fillet the fish as well.
0: Oh, yes. There's a very detailed like cut. You can get, if you actually fillet the fish and you do it properly, you can get more if you sell it, but if you screw it up, you'll get less than if you just sold it without doing
1: Understandable.
0: It.
1: Understandable.
0: Yep. It's pretty wild. That one's done a little bit of the rounds around. It's very cool. Other games that come up, one of the big ones is a game called Blood Dungeon, which is by the developers of the Nidhogg games and the recent Wheel World. Blood Dungeon is, it's a Vampire Survivors-like, except it's a platformer. And it's a really good one. It's a really wild.
1: Wait, Vampire Survivors platformer?
0: Yeah. I'm flicking things up so Zara can be acquainted as we talk along. It plays really well. You jump, the horde is chasing you a bit because there's still gravity and stuff. It's a whole other ball game than pretty much any other Vampire Survivors like I've played. Very
1: hectic.
0: Very fun. Yeah. Also, we had by Strange Scaffold, we have that one of the best names. Truck-kun is supporting me from another world.
1: Question mark, exclamation mark.
0: So you are a young lady who gets run over by a truck.
1: Oh, I hate when that happens.
0: Yes, and you're transported to a fantasy world. Hooray!
1: Yay!
0: But how do you get all your resources and everything? Well, the truck still exists in the real world, and it has to run around sort of crazy taxi stylish, running over people and benches and stuff to get, you know, to either get like build up her attack or get resources for her to use. So there's a little fantasy game down the bottom and you're a truck driving around like crazy taxi.
1: Oh my God, this is incredible.
0: It's great. And I'd say, great name. Truck-kun is supporting me from another world.
1: Beautiful. That actually looks great.
0: Yeah, there's some real good ones in there. It's a, it's been great. I always get it. One of the big ones for me was Jonathan Blow's new game, which was Order of the Sinking Star. Now, Jonathan Blow is, as people may know, he's kind of a genius of game developer. And I don't say that lightly. He made Braid and then he made The Witness. These are some of the finest like puzzle games we've made. They're very innovative. Jonathan Blow himself is, time slot, not a very nice man necessarily. Not like that's a bad thing. His opinions and, you know, he's a bit of a jerk.
1: Probably wouldn't have a cup of tea with him.
0: So yeah. I like his work. Wouldn't want to hang out with him very much. Well, that's all right. There's plenty of artists that I don't know. He hasn't done any crimes. That's good.
1: He's just a jerk.
0: He's just a jerk.
1: That's
0: yeah.
1: okay.
0: But he did the most insane thing, which is release a puzzle game where the demo has like 20 hours of content in it. Because this game
1: that's
0: is massive.
1: Game.
0: He's been working on it for like a decade or whatever. It's like, yeah, it's bigger than most puzzle games. I'm like, no. Most people never reach the end of a puzzle game anyway. If you give away this much game,
1: then
0: who's going to... What?
1: You
0: there's
1: right.
0: going to be
1: he
0: like eight
1: insane.
0: Of us that buy it eventually. You know what I'm saying? Yeah. So yeah, if you want to check that out, it's interesting. It's a soccer barn where you like pushing around boxes, but it's got a lot of interesting ideas in it.
1: If you finish like, the demo, you can play the full game, I guess.
0: Yeah, yes.
1: You prove yourself.
0: Like your progress will transfer, but the game's still like got lots of placeholder in it. So I'm like, I don't know how that's going to quite work because it's game's not finished, but we'll see. We'll see. Anyway, that's enough of me just randomly talking about a few games from NextFest, which is this time, I think the count was about 5,400 games had demos. So being seen is hard. Yeah. And I only scrolled for one night. I did about 3 hours of just scrolling. Nowhere near the end, and I still have like over 100 games installed waiting to play the demos. Thankfully that most people leave them up, but some of them disappear. But we're going to listen to a game now. This is Goin' Crazy by Memo Demo. That's way better to say. Memo Demo. That's
1: fresh a bucket.
0: Yeah. Easy Girl and Rachel Lake. This is from the upcoming released EP from Unbeatable. Enjoy.
1: Woo!

0: That was Pieces of Me featuring Tori Elliott by Only Sound from the recently released game Blueberry, which used to be a Queensland game, but
1: by the time
0: they moved to Germany.
1: Oh, okay, fair enough.
0: I included them in the Queensland Game Fest, and they sent me a message saying, like, "Why are we here?" It's like, "Well, you used to be here.
1: You showed
0: 4 years ago. Once you show, we've got you forever.
1: Yeah, you step foot on this in the state, you're ours.
0: Ours forever now, no escape." The said games. I'm your host Paul, and joining me is Zara. And right now, we're going to have a quick little review of
1: Mini Metro.
0: Since it's mini, you get the mini intro.
1: That's very appropriate. Developed by Dinosaur Polo Club, which I love.
0: Yeah.
1: So, traffic has been a bit painful lately. Public transport has been a moderate nightmare. So what better game to play while waiting for a delayed train than a game like Mini Metro? It's a minimalistic metro manager train game where you are given a blank map of a capital city, and as stops spawn, you need to connect all those stops together. As the game progresses, more and more stops will generate, and you have to replan and redo your metro system so that you can continue to move people around. If a stop gets too overcrowded and the wait times get too long, you lose and you have to start over, or you can continue in endless mode or creative mode. Imagine if that is how it worked in real life.
0: it kind of does over a long enough period of time.
1: I mean, yeah. But like, this is like, oh, you get like 10 seconds and that's it. Yeah.
0: Eventually nothing but train.
1: And eventually nothing but trains. With each milestone you hit, you get unlock upgrades for your transit system, like additional trains, carriages to add to your trains, lines, tunnels, so your trains can get across rivers, and the ability to upgrade stops into transit hubs, which are capable of managing a larger amount of passengers and trains. The visuals are minimalistic. Each stop is represented by a shape, and your passengers are also shapes. Circle passengers want to go to the circle stop. Triangle passengers want to go to a triangle stop, and so on and so on. Eventually, you work out a more efficient way to design your train lines, but you have to continuously adjust and reevaluate and remove entire lines so you can design a better one that accommodates the transit map as it develops and grows more complicated over time. Mini Metro is an easy game to play on mobile, but it's also a bit tricky as you try to figure out how to balance everything. There are several maps to choose from, which basically defines where the river flows, such as London with the Thames.
0: I love River.
1: Or Paris with the Seine. And each game you start has to stop spawn in randomly, different each time. So there's variety and challenge in that way. However, there is also a daily challenge, a random city. And your first attempt for the day establishes your place on a global leaderboard. This has been pretty fun. And also kind of devastating.
0: What's your highest being?
1: I don't want to talk about that.
0: You know what's great about being in games, the media, is getting games before they're released and like only four people have played them yet. And you're like, oh, good, I'm only fourth. Because, I'm still not getting better than anyone else.
1: No. It's just like when you win a race and turns out there was only one.
0: Yeah, my son had his first ever sports day other week. And it gets sent. I couldn't make it, and got sent a picture from another parent with him holding a second place ribbon. Oh, cool!
1: Excellent.
0: And then they sent me the race, and there were three people in it. So hey,
1: he beat one. He beat one, and you know what? That's good.
0: Everyone,
1: there we go.
0: Yeah, they were happy. It was good stuff.
1: Yeah, Mini Metro has been around since 2015. It's on mobile. I played it on Android. It's only like $1.30.
0: This is what I love. So Zara pitched like reviewing this, and I'm like, oh, cool, retro. And they weren't aware because you're describing the minimalist. I'm like, they kind of established the style.
1: Yeah.
0: Like you would reference other minimalist games by going like, you know, it's a bit Mini Metro. But
1: I had no idea.
0: If you don't know it, it's new to you.
1: It is new to me.
0: And it's like partly the style and also just like a lot of these small games, like, they never actually get old. They're just the same. They're like, you can't really improve on it. They made mini motorways later, and
1: it's just the road version.
0: Yeah, it's a road version.
1: Yeah,
0: it's got a little bit of faux 3D in it. That's about it.
1: Yeah. There's a little bit of like a mini metro community as well. Like some engineers who like mess around with the game because it's kind of like their way to unwind from their like engineering real life problems. It's really soothing and stressful.
0: Oh my god, the amount of like high-end programmers, like engine programmers that work in assembly and everything, they go like, oh, I come home and now I'm going to play a Zachtronics game. And we're just going to compete on the global leaderboard about who can get the least CPU cycles to do this puzzle. And I'm like, that's your job.
1: It's for fun. It's for fun now. It's because they want to.
0: Yeah. Any other thoughts about Mini Metro?
1: It's a lot of fun. I like it.
0: It's on pretty much everything.
1: I believe so. I played it on Android. It worked brilliantly on here. Really easy to just like stop mid map or whatever when you have your stop. Also really easy to completely blast past your stop. So be careful about that.
0: Now we're going to listen to a song from a recently released sort of demo project pitch thing called Ocean Planet by Australian developer. And the song is by my friend and yours, Magic Dweedoo.
1: Good old Magic.
0: Always my favorite to say. Oh, come on, computer. There we go.
1: We can do it.
0: Now we can do it. Bye.

0: That was Cocoon Time by Morgan Reed from the just-released Australian game Tumbles, which used to be called Silk Saw, and they changed the name to Tumbles, which is 1,000 times better.
1: Mm, much more memorable.
0: Because you're a little grub, and you got to jump around. This is Zed Games. I'm your host, Paul. Joining me is Zara. And now, in the time we have left... Not really a review. I'm going to talk about Tumbles.
1: Well, go on.
0: So I haven't finished Tumbles, so I can't do it yet. So it's kind of a it's a physics based, like, you've got this little like, I guess it's a silkworm really at the end of the day, because that's, he used to be silk, but you just physics wise fling him going up and up with sort of a rage mechanic to it. For some reason, I loved, and this is why I love the name of the game Tumbles. Tumbles is our character as well. Is you know, when you fling him up and he's landing on platforms, it's 2D and you're going up vertically. He will bounce. Oh, they will bounce. I don't know if they have agendered. They'll bounce, and you know, you'll land and go, "Oh, that was a good one." But once they land, they stand up, and often they stand up just a little bit off where they landed. And then they'll tip over the edge and they'll fall. And they'll fall. And they'll fall. And for some reason, I just took so much pleasure in just saying F you Tumbles every time it happened.
1: And this adorable little guy. Wow.
0: Yeah, it's a simple concept. It's well pulled off. It just is one of those sort of idle games I'm currently playing on my Steam Deck of just like, oh, yeah, I'll sit down and try to fling this guy up. It's got sort of roguey mechanics where you get evolutions as you go up. You can unlock a skill tree as you're getting points going up. It's one of those things that's simple but fun and joyful. And as I say, like, because of its presentation, I don't find the ragey element of it that ragey, because it just generally makes me laugh.
1: It's a very beautiful game as well. Like, just the way that the leaves were drawn, they look tasty.
0: Yeah, and they have, like, good weather effects that come in and stuff. It's a small project. I think it's only, how much did I pay for it? $5? Yeah, it's $6, about $6. I mean, if you want a cute little Aussie game where you're flinging around a grub, and you don't mind potentially being a little bit raged, but you can just insult Tumbles. And they're very, very cute. And that's my super short review. How about that?
1: How adorable.
0: Yeah. Okay, that brings us pretty much to the end of this week's episode.
1: That's not adorable.
0: To take us out tonight, we're going to listen to a song not from a game. This is The Wilds from a band called The Ash Twin Project. Yeah, it's a prog metal band based on Outer Wilds.
1: Okay.
0: Yeah. Yeah. So enjoy, and we'll catch you all next time.
1: See ya.
0: Bye.
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0: elders past, present and emerging of the Turrbal and Yuggera people. We acknowledge that their sovereignty over this land was never ceded and we stand in solidarity with them.
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1: Hello, welcome to Generation Triple Z on Zed Digital. This is episode 214.
2: Yeah.
1: We just started the show with the new single from Big Nota, FMD, which is the third release. This was released with the announcement of the album, Songs in the Key of Wrestling, which will be arriving in September 18. It's funny that this was released because we did a fill-in on Exit Stage Z. Just before Indigibriz, and we were chatting with them about how there hasn't been a single from Big Nota in a while or an announcement of the album, and then it immediately happened.
2: Yeah.
1: Yeah, so what else has been going on for you, Lou?
2: I got a tattoo, a matching tattoo with my sister, and it's of the little characters from...

0: My Neighbor Totoro, because we loved that film as a kid.
1: You were both one kid together?
0: Yeah. When we hit teen years, we split in half and became two kids.
1: Yeah, my week was okay. Just working. I've gotten over this cold. It was really fun filling in for Exit Stage Z. Thanks for allowing us to do that, Domenico and Daria. And otherwise, looking after dogs, looking after cats, looking after chooks, all the usual stuff. So this week is just a whole lot of new releases. We started with Big Nota, and let's get on to Viper Snatch. They're from Rockhampton. They released a new EP a couple of days ago. It's called Bitch Bite, and here's the track Sweet Melodies.
2: This is a friendly 4ZZZ language and concept warning. If you don't want to be exposed to those things, then tune out now.
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1: Welcome back to Generation Triple Z on Zed Digital. I realise we forgot to introduce ourselves before. My name is Lou.
2: And my name is Mark. What did we just hear then?
1: Well, just then was Ducks with Rosa. That was a new single released today. They're from Castlemaine. Before that was a new single from Doubleday called New Performance. They're local. Before that was Viper Snatch with Sweet Melodies from the new EP released a couple of days ago, Bitch Bite. And they're from Rockhampton.
2: We'll switch to some local music. This is Ancient Channel's new single, Hex Beat, which is a third single from their upcoming album, Static Spirit.

Hold on! This next song contains swearing or adult themes, so if that offends you, turn it down. But don't turn off completely!

0: Ascent, wondering if you still speak to me through familiar scent. I hope you see me, a shadow passing in every crowd. And I need you through my words, through music and every sound.
1: Whoa, I might be out tonight, don't miss. I fought this life, keep showing the market. If I hold, don't kiss.

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1: Welcome back to the show. We just heard Miles Nortu with Amen from The Front, which was a new EP released today. Before that was Kurilpa Kiosk and Topology with Mother's Stew. They are a community music project at People's Park in West End. Before that was Best Before from the Ratatas, who are a local queer four-piece indie rock band. They write about the real stuff, like tomato paste, tofu, moldy walls, non-existent vegetarian snags at Bunnings, and off milk. That's what you want in a local queer band. Before that was Ancient Channels with Hexbeat, which is their third single from an upcoming album called Static Spirit.
2: Yeah, let's get back into it. This is Fat Dog from Brixton, UK, the title track of an album due the start of October. This is Cancel Me, I'm Tired.

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1: Hello, welcome back. I'm Lou.
2: I'm Mark.
1: What did we just hear, Mark?
2: We just heard a new track from PJ Harvey, first in a few years. It's called Voyager, after the spacecraft Voyager. Before that was Phoebe Bridgers with a new track. It's the title track of an album due August 14, Gloss Boys. Before that was another title track from an album that will be released September 25th from Bombshell called Violins. And we started the bracket with Fat Dogs, Cancel Me, I'm Tired, which is a title track from an album that will be released 2nd of October. We don't have much more time, so just going to finish with one more track. This is from the Perth Borloo artist Blush, not to be confused with the local band, which unfortunately I believe is no more, also called Blush. This is their third release. It's a single, My Mind. Have a great week.
1: Bye.

0: Damien Johnson is an Ipswich man, and I first met him at the open mic Close Enough for Country at the Cave in Woolloongabba. Then I met him at the Banshee Bar, which is another open mic in Brisbane. The next three songs from Damien are My Wall, World Seems to Grow, This House, and Lappin. 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
1: They say the world is getting smaller, my world seems to grow.

0: The next four songs from Damien J. Johnson are Ode to My One, Hurts, and Cello in a Fighter's Hand, and Wacol Station. This is Molotov Cocktail Random Tracks. I'm Verini Street. 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
1: This next song, it's got like an Irish ballad kind of feel. I always wanted to write a song that had like an Irish drinking, really simple chorus, bit of a 3-4 time, and yeah, just something people could get drunk to and sing along to in a pub. So this is what I wrote.
2: Well, I spoke once, you spoke twice, but I had nothing to

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Half-laid plans, let's roam around the city.

Sophistication, it's a tattoo on a thigh, an angel on a back, writing stories that are fueled with wine. Quantum physics, it's a coffee conversation, a lust for inspiration from a cello in a fighter's hand.

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And I'm breathing harder, breathing harder. 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A standing ovation while the choir still sings. Oh, oh, sophistication. It's a tattoo on her thigh, an angel on her back. Writing stories that are fueled with wine. Quantum physics, it's a coffee conversation. No loss for inspiration from a cello in a fighter's hand.

Light shining out of sapphire eyes, touch the endless horizon. 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Have you got me in check? Already taking my kick. Whoa, sophistication. It's a tattoo on a thigh, angel on a back. Writing stories that are fueled with wine. Quantum physics, it's a coffee conversation. 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

And that was The Black Crowes. Next, we have two songs from Claire Kelly, I Want You Next to Me and Coffee in June. This is Molotov Cocktail Random Tracks. This is Serene Street. 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

0: Okay, guys, that's the end of Molotov Cocktail for another week. We'll see you next Friday at 8 p.m. Have a good weekend. See you later, alligators.
1: Oh, wow. Wow. Wow. Wow.
2: Wow. Wow. You're listening to Zed Digital, and it's crazier than a road lizard.
1: Wow. That's a good message.
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1: Lush sounds, satisfying pocket of hip-hop and R&B, dabbling with different artists, real melting pot of soul, R&B, jazz, funk. 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

Happy Friday. I hope you're doing well and welcome to your next hour of All Things Soul and Jazz Adjacent right here on Zed Digital. My name is Chelsea Dealey and I just want to take this opportunity to acknowledge the traditional custodians of the land where I broadcast from, the Turrbal, Yuggera and Jagera people, and pay respect to elders past and present. It's Friday once again, of course. I am so stoked to have your company, and we're getting back on the soul train for tonight's show with a wonderful feature courtesy of a Sydney Euro-based artist called Ruby Jackson. She has just put out an EP called This Love Thing. It is wonderful. And six tracks of just impeccable kind of R&B soul with a little bit of a jazz flourish in there at times as well. So I've got three tracks from this one to play for you. She created it with some mega talented human beings as well. And they're really showcasing what they can do at such an early period of their career. And Ruby herself has already gone on to perform at incredible festivals, support some huge artists, and I'll tell you a bit more about that towards the middle of the show. Lots to dig into around it, of course. We're going to hear brand new sounds from Nikodemos, a Greek-Australian hip-hop and electronic producer who is

artist Ollie English to a brand new single from him. And also then heading to the UK for a little bit. Yasmin Lacey has just put out a brand new standalone single. She is also incredible, has teamed up with the likes of Ezra Collective quite a few times, and also has just been putting out some stellar sounds in her own right too. Another up-and-coming artist from London is called Graham. They're actually a duo and have been really carving out this really unique space in the UK scene. So something from them. We're also going to hear from a neo-soul singer also based in London called Debbie. Has a Nigerian and Ghanaian heritage and also just has this wonderful knack for creating beautiful, I guess, gospel-infused neo-soul sounds. Also has teamed up with some big, big names. But something from her as well as Blue Lab Beats to finish up. They teamed up with Jamila Woods for a really wonderful track from their album, The Blue Lab Beats Show, not that long ago. It was released in May, so that one coming up because they've just released a couple of remixes of that one, so we're going to dig into that. Hope you can stick with me for the next 60 minutes. It will be well worth your time. Of course, we're going to start, though, with Nick Hakim, an artist who I've been following for quite a while now, really kind of creates, I guess, like wonky, distorted R&B and soul sounds, originally from Washington, D.C., kind of coming up through the church in terms of his musical journey and taught himself to play piano. Eventually graduated from the Berklee College of Music and went on to release his debut EP back in 2014. It's been a wild ride, of course, 12 years since then, but really kind of kicked off with his debut album, Green Twins. It was such a gorgeous soul record, kind of psychedelic in parts. I really enjoyed it. This track is the opening track from an upcoming new album he's gearing up to release. This is called I Can See. You're on Z Digital.

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That was Nicodemus there with Dear Love. It features Kuzic, and they are both incredible Australian artists. Nicodemus is a Greek-Australian producer in the kind of realms of hip-hop and electronic sounds. He's also worked in the psych jazz crew Proto Moro and has also been involved with Messy Mammals, Agong Mango, and many more. And this is a brand new single from him. He says it's a love letter to the presence of love and a question of if we are ready to receive it. And he teams up with Kuzic, a fellow Melburnian, if I'm not mistaken, who provides some vocals as well as a bit of percussion and upright piano as well. Nicodemus.bandcamp.com for more information. That one is out through Real Life Records. Before that, we heard I Can See by Nick Hakim. That is from an album that's also been going to be called I Can See and is due out later this month on the 24th. It's the opening track from the record. And I can't wait, really. Nick Hakim is just an incredible, very unique artist and just really, yeah, really kind of creates these sonic collections that you can't really attribute to anyone else, I feel. I just really love what he does, so I'm very excited to hear new sounds from him. We're going to kind of bring things a bit closer to home with Audrey Payne next, another artist originally out of Melbourne, NAM, but now seems to be based in Europe or the UK mainly as well. She's a producer, multi-instrumentalist, an incredible artist in general, and is signed to the Fire independent label called BBE. She joined the roster alongside Jay Dilla, Roy Ayres, MF Robot, and she released her debut album, From the Fire, through this label as well. She's gearing up to release a brand new one very soon called Bodies of Water. It's due out in September through the same label. This one is called Broken Record.

That was Broken Record by Audrey Payne. It is a slice from her upcoming album, Bodies of Water, which is due out in September. Described as a bold and deeply introspective follow-up to her debut From the Fire that continues her elemental exploration from fire to water. She's been steady building a presence ever since releasing that album. Well, to be honest, ever since the start of her career, she just seems to have been on a huge trajectory. But she's been touring with the Teskey Brothers, playing shows around Europe and the States as well, and as I say, is predominantly kind of based around UK, Europe at the moment, and seems to be playing shows and teaming up with fellow Australians over there as well. So you can find out more about her on her Bandcamp, audreypayne.bandcamp.com, for more information. 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You can start from as little as $25 a year. You will get incredible swag. 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So please head to 4ZZZ.org.au/support to do just that. And while you do, I'm going to chuck on this one from Ollie English, a singer-songwriter based on Gynaland in Adelaide. A seasoned performer, but this is a brand new single from him. He describes it as a love letter. This one is called Next to Me.

That was Next to Me by Ollie English there. It is a wonderful song, a brand new single from him. He said, it's a song I've held close and one that's evolved over many seasons. It's developed in studios, on stages and in quiet moments by the piano. It's beautiful, actually. He's been doing incredibly well. He's shared the stage with some huge names like Angus and Julia Stone, Robbie Williams, The Rubens, Allo Black, and also won a South Australian Music People's Choice Blues and Roots Award for 3 years running. But this one, as I say, is a brand new single, standalone single from him, ollieenglishmusic.bandcamp.com for more information. It's about time to get stuck into our feature for tonight's show, and we're going to head to Sydney to hear from Ruby Jackson, an incredible artist, an independent artist, and this EP is called This Love Thing. It is 6 tracks altogether and out now, as I say, as an independent release. We're going to get stuck into the 3rd track first up. This track is called Full of It. You're on Z Digital.

That was Full of It by Ruby Jackson there. It is from an EP called This Love Thing, which is released now, just recently, independently released, 6 tracks altogether, and that one, as I say, was the 3rd track from it, called Full of It. She's a Sydney-based songwriter, producer, and performer, and she's kind of started to fall in love with jazz music, mainly during high school. She discovered the magic of Billie Holiday, Nat King Cole, and also Julie London as well. And that kind of passion inspired her to study composition at the Sydney Conservatorium of Music, and she honed in on her writing skills there. She's since completed her studies and has flourished. She, back in 2022, was selected as for FBI's Radio's Independent Artist of the Week for a release that she put out called Get Around to It. And that, since then, really saw her again gain airplay across many outlets and also brought her to stages at Big Sound and South by Southwest. That was throughout 2023. She followed that up with the release of her much-anticipated debut EP, Sweeter For Me, co-produced with one of Sydney's renowned creators, Finbar Stewart, and that was nominated for an AIRE Award back in 2024, which is the Australian Independent Record Labels Association, was nominated for the Best Independent Soul R&B Album or EP Award. She's also gone on to perform at the likes of Woodford Folk Festival, Sydney Festival, Milton Jazz and Folk, Blues on Broad Beach, South by Southwest Sydney, Big Sound, as we mentioned, of course. And she's supported Nyree at Carriage Works, Morcheeba at the Tivoli here in Meanjin, Brisbane, and Ballpark Music down in Sydney on Gadigal Land at Twilight at Taronga. So it is huge, you know, a huge time so far, and this EP is just another addition to her wonderful, wonderful sound. 6 tracks altogether. As I say, it's called This Love Thing, and it was crafted by some incredible people, alongside Ruby, of course. It was mixed by Una Stereo, Yannick Kofi and Pat Byrne provided guitars, Dave Quinn on bass. You also got Ned Olive, Sarah Purden and Anthony Rossitano on horns, backing vocals courtesy of Arlo Sim, Ebbs, Andy, who's an incredible independent artist as well, and Boy Soda, who I'm sure you're familiar with if you listen to this show. I'm a big fan of Boy Soda, recently featured his album not too long ago. We've also got strings courtesy of Beth Condon, Lily Innes and Jack Ward, with additional keys from Harry Sutherland, Max Valentine on drums and Ryan Miller on engineering as well. It's a really wonderful kind of bold sound. There's some wonderful soul and jazz moments, as I mentioned earlier, but there's a real slick R&B vibe about it as well. So you kind of at any moment just feel like you're in a, I guess, a bit of a grand jazz vibe, and then all of a sudden kind of thrown back to like a bit of a 90s R&B vibe, which I'm really here for. But all of it frames her gorgeous vocals so, so well. Really makes you want to be kind of in the room at a live gig when she takes over any stage. She would have such a presence about her. RubyJackson.bandcamp.com is where you can go to find out a bit more about her and about this EP. I've got a couple more to play for you before we get stuck into brand new sounds from Yasmin Lacey, an incredible Nottingham-raised but London-based artist currently. But before we get there, this is Ruby Jackson. This is from her EP, This Love Thing, the 2nd track from it. This one is called Against the Wall.

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0: Wow, that's a good message.

That was Yasmin Lacey there, a Nottingham-raised artist now based in London, and that is a standalone single released just recently called Sweetest Season through AMF Records. And she's incredible. I first came into her orbit with a bit of a three-part EP series that she started back in 2017. She started with an EP called Black Moon, then followed it up a year later with an EP called When the Sun Dips 90 Degrees. And then in 2020, she finalized it with Morning Matters, a really wonderful EP. And also the title track is still on regular rotation for me. But she's collaborated with many people, Ezra Collective. She also contributed to the Blue Note Reimagined series too. Again, one of my favourites. But I love her solo stuff, really. YasminLacey.bandcamp.com for more information. As I said, that was called Sweetest Season. Before that, we heard a couple of tracks from Ruby Jackson's latest EP, This Love Thing. It is our feature for tonight's show. And we just heard the sixth track before Yasmin Lacey. The sixth track from Ruby's EP is called 8 Hours. And before that, the second track called Against the Wall. RubyJackson.bandcamp.com for more information. You're listening to A New Jazz Soul right here on Zed Digital. My name is Chelsea. Such a pleasure to have your company. We're almost about to wrap up, but I've got a few more to play for you before I have to get on out of here. First up, this wonderful genre-defying collective that I've just kind of become aware of called Gram. They're spelt just like Damn, essentially. They kind of sit in this intersection of like soul, hip-hop, and a bit of a gritty R&B vibe. They're led by the vocals of Orcs. And the group has then carved out this really unique space in the UK scene because they've got some really kind of heavy experimental production courtesy of James Lowe. And then topple that off with a bit of a dry London wit and you're really onto something quite special. They've had a string of critically acclaimed EPs, have some high-octane live shows according to their reputation, and this is their latest single called Show Me.

That right there was Debbie, a London-based neo-soul singer with Nigerian and Ghanaian heritage, and she's had some huge moments in her relatively early career. She's sung with Stormzy, she's co-written some of the tracks on his one of his albums, and she also supported John Legend, covered a Beyoncé song for BBC Radio 1 Extra, and she collaborated with a wonderful rapper called Berwyn as well. But she really has this wonderful kind of gospel-infused neo-soul vibe and R&B sound, which I love. Her single that we just heard there is called Wait On Me. You can find her on her website, debbieofficial.com. Before that, you heard Graham with their track Show Me. That is a standalone single from them, and you can find them on Instagram. This is Graham. It's almost time to get out of here, of course, but 4ZZZ.org.au is where you can go to listen back to today's show if you want to relive what you heard, and you can check out the Z Digital schedule to do just that. Of course, there are so many incredible shows across Z Digital and the FM, all of them at your disposal. I'm going to leave you with this track by Blue Lab Beats. They are a self-dubbed jazztronica duo out of London. Mr. DM, a.k.a. David Mrakpor, and NKOK, a.k.a. Namali Kwaten. They joined together for this as this award-winning and award-nominated duo, and have also won a Grammy for their production on Angelique Kidjo's Mother Nature, so that's pretty huge. But they released a couple of remixes just recently of their track Slow Heart. They teamed up with the impeccable Jamila Woods on the original version, an incredible Chicago-based poet, musician and spoken word artist. But the album The Blue Lab Beats Show was released in May this year. You can go to bluelabbeats.bandcamp.com for more information. This is called Slow Heart, featuring Jamila Woods. Have a fantastic weekend. I'll catch you next Friday. See you then.

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0: 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You caught us waiting for Mum's famous Sunday roast. 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

0: Massive thank you to Laura, who recently subscribed to 4ZZZ for the very first time. 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
1: Are you worried about someone and not sure what to say? Or are you having a hard time but not sure how to start a conversation about it? In either case, a good place to start might be by checking out Beyond Blue's Have the Conversation resources. These highly practical resources have been developed to help people start conversations about mental health. We caught up with Beyond Blue's CEO, Georgie Harmon, who explained that Have the Conversation provides tools, tips, videos and fact sheets for a range of different audiences.
2: So, for example, with an older person, it's not just a case of saying, look, pull your socks up, you know, get on with it, come on, look at you, you're great, you've got a great family, you've paid off your mortgage, let's just get on with it. It's actually, that's really, really unhelpful. But, you know, ways to approach an older person is to say, look, you know, I'm worried about you, you seem really sad and down all the time. Depression, anxiety is not a usual part of, or a natural part of ageing. Is there something going on here? Let's talk about it and get you some help. So it's very practical. With young people, we point them towards not only sort of fact sheets and scripts and videos about how to approach a mate, but we also have stuff for their parents. We have stuff for Aboriginal people. We have videos for people living with mental health problems about how to have a conversation with a GP or a health professional, which actually gets people what they want. So, you know, again, very practical and very broad in terms of the range of conversations that need to happen.
1: To access the Have the Conversation resources, visit beyondblue.org.au. 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
1: Are you worried about someone and not sure what to say? Or are you having a hard time but not sure how to start a conversation about it? In either case, a good place to start might be by checking out Beyond Blue's Have the Conversation resources. These highly practical resources have been developed to help people start conversations about mental health. We caught up with Beyond Blue's CEO, Georgie Harmon, who explained that Have the Conversation provides tools, tips, videos and fact sheets for a range of different audiences.
2: So, for example, with an older person, it's not just a case of saying, look, pull your socks up, you know, get on with it, come on, look at you, you're great, you've got a great family, you've paid off your mortgage, let's just get on with it. It's actually, that's really, really unhelpful. But, you know, ways to approach an older person is to say, look, you know, I'm worried about you, you seem really sad and down all the time. Depression, anxiety is not a usual part of, or a natural part of ageing. Is there something going on here? Let's talk about it and get you some help. So it's very practical. With young people, we point them towards not only sort of fact sheets and scripts and videos about how to approach a mate, but we also have stuff for their parents. We have stuff for Aboriginal people. We have videos for people living with mental health problems about how to have a conversation with a GP or a health professional, which actually gets people what they want. So, you know, again, very practical and very broad in terms of the range of conversations that need to happen.
1: To access the Have the Conversation resources, visit beyondblue.org.au. For more information, you can call the Beyond Blue support line 24 hours a day on 1300 224636.
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0: You're too kind.
1: This is that digital. Keep on feeling those feels.

successful. I'm going to go through in depth each of these 10 powerful qualities of a total winner, and I'm going to build for you in a logical, easy to understand sequence the psychological foundation for top achievement in your professional and your personal life. I'd like for you to think of me as your own personal coach, your own Jiminy Cricket, if you will, keeping you up for the biggest, most important game that you'll ever play, and that's the game of life. The theme of this message is that winners expect to win in advance. There never was a winner who didn't expect to win in advance. Winners understand that life is a self-fulfilling prophecy, and they know that you usually get what you expect in the long run. The main theme of this winning quality is that winners are driven by desire. Winners are driven by desire. You know, there never was a consistent winner in any walk of life who didn't have that burning desire to win internalized. That's the secret of winning. If you desire an affluent or wealthier life, make it a habit to find out, to look at, to talk about, to use visual aids available such as home and recreation exhibits, auto showrooms, home decorator magazines, and get the full vivid details of what you want. Everybody loves a winner, but nobody crowds around a loser's locker room. Winners dwell on and hold the self-image of that person they would most like to become. They get a vivid, clear, emotional, sensory picture of themselves as if they already had achieved their new role in life. Like children playing Let's Pretend, they play the role of whomever they want to be. They see themselves standing in the winner's circle. They can feel a solid gold weight around their neck. They hear the approval of the crowd. They smell the roses in the rose bowl. They can feel the solid gold weight of the medal around their neck. And they touch the diploma in their hand. And they picture the financial rewards of success. And they relish the self-esteem resulting from their personal achievement in advance. Because winners feel like winners. Winners see through the eyes of winners. What do you see for you today? Who will you be tomorrow? Think win. Let's look at the relationship of the conscious judge level and the subconscious robot level of thinking. You know, the judge can't make a decision until clearing it with the robot.

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My own answer is in the form of a poem about my self-image. I have a little robot

drugs or material extravagance. Some people try to forget the whole thing with mental depression or amnesia. But the winners in life, like you, control the setting and they change it.

0: So anyway, when it comes to keeping people alive, the heart gets all the credit, doesn't it? Oh, the heart, so great. Oh, let's not forget the lungs. Oh, breathe in, breathe out. What else could you do? Nothing. Who's doing the real work? Downstairs, me, innit? Taking the trash out every day, sometimes twice. And you know what? You know what the cherry on the top of the crap sundae that's my life? I'm the home of Australia's second deadliest cancer, aren't I? Yeah, isn't that brilliant?
1: 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Search Bowel Cancer Australia.
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0: over 10 years now, Brisbane indie record store Sonic Sherpa has been adding value to the local scene, both with its wide range of physical music media and dozens of free all-ages in-store gigs that they host each year. Located in the car park of Stones Corner Hotel, just a few minutes away from the CBD, Sonic Sherpa carries a large range of new and vintage vinyls, CDs and cassettes, as well as music-related books, DVDs and t-shirts. 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
3: 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Silently. One after another.

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Do you have a DIY job that requires a specific tool but won't use after that? Or is there a new hobby you're interested in trying out but don't want to commit to? The Brisbane Tool Library has got you covered. Their range of tools and equipment has just about everything you could need for jobs around the home and more. It works exactly like a library. Simply borrow out a tool and then return it.

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0: 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Maybe you've only just stumbled across us on air, or maybe you're a long-time listener who finally decided to take the plunge and subscribe. 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Thanks, Irina.
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And thank you very much, Grong Grong Life. We're on 5MMM. We thought we'd list off the people who've paid to hear this act. John Dyson from Somerton Park has paid $40 to hear Grong Grong. These are the people who actually got the score of this band up to win them the Gong Show. Gary Mason of Redwood Park paid $50. Carlos of Findon paid $50. Justin of Norwood paid $50. They've got some very rich friends, I must admit. Nick of Glenelg paid $10. Andrew from Kensington paid $10. He also won quite a few passes to downtown to the Adelaide film event and so on. William from Somerton Park paid $30. And Eamon from Prospect also paid $20. That's to hear Gron Gron go back on. He also paid for Angry Dave to do the harmonica solo. A reminder to all those people who promised that money that Gron Gron have won a prize of some recording in a studio, and they ain't going to get it till you lot pay up your promised money. We're going back to Gron Gron for another number. Take it away, boys.

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1: 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We caught up with CEO Christine Morgan to find out more about the services and information they provide.
2: 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We provide some recovery support services. We provide a lot of education services. We do a lot of work going out into schools in particular to try and raise awareness about the risk factors for eating disorders and how you can develop resilience against them. And we have also, over the last couple of years, been piloting an intensive clinical program, which is bringing to Australia some effective treatment options from the United States. So we do a raft of services that go across the spectrum of the needs of those with eating disorders.
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0: 24 with no second chance. 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I need it all in my hand.
1: 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I lit a ball, but I made a jam. 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
0: This shit was all a part of the plan. Please do not step out of rank. Put the food on my fork and tell them to scram. Clean up the mess in the sink. I'm facing the northeast, deep in prayer. The bus is just casual to me. I see the same shit everywhere I go. They're just kinda greasy. I told 20 better than me. I still got vendettas to see through.
1: I keep a more hot in his bag, but he know it's better than Kiko. I throw the tour profits on the dancer. I might invest in some weed. I did some tour routes in the vans. A five step in the niche. Explore them lessons could teach. I hope this message will reach you.
0: The AMG straight up the street. I buy a Bottega and bling. 4, 5, 6, I'm cleaning up easy. If you love me, then why would you leave? And you might as well say what you mean. Shot caller got everything greenlit. My fault, my record ain't clean. Got caught up heavy, we was teens. They lost steps to the scheme.
1: Grew up in red, belly of the beast. Posse the Benz, Bentley or a Beamer. I want my neck heavy with a gleam. I know I'm death ready like Fatima. I know my best bet on the beat.
0: I feel like lead belly pulling strings. Bro, I got a tech card on the team. Prone to attack, it's time to eat. Put a few real niggas on their feet. They gotta deal with it when we bleed them. This shit was real deal till you bleached it. I sent the flick in for the visa. I took a trip for relief. I can't relent for a reason. Had to make sense of my demons. Found out we live with their research. On the strip, swiveling in a ski.
1: Some lost in the hands of the reaper. I put my last sip in the streets. I was told he's my hands and my feet for it. Everything flashy ain't what it seemed.
0: No second chance. It's touring the globe and taking a piss. I knew what I wanted. At a glance, I needed it all in my hand. That shit was part of the plan.

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0: what's there to me? Oh, anyway.
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0: The Hunter Institute of Mental Health is a leading national organisation dedicated to reducing mental illness and suicide and improving well-being for all Australians. The Child Illness Resilience Program, also known as CHIRP, is an initiative of the Hunter Institute which aims to help families build their resilience during tough times. We caught up with Ellen Newman from the CHIRP team to discuss the importance of families calling on the support of others during times of need.
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0: That was Ellen Newman, the project's coordinator of the Child Illness Resilience Program from the Hunter Institute of Mental Health. For more information, useful tips and strategies to build resilience, including access to fact sheets, practical advice, and a range of podcasts, please visit the Hunter Institute's website at himh.org.au/CHIRP.
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